0: Oh, I remember Mother Earth got a shouting. Earth-a-loo!
1: 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Earth-a-loo-yah! Earth-a-loo-yah! Earth-a-loo-yah!
0: Hello and welcome to Earth Riot Radio. I'm Reverend Billy, and this is the Church of Stop Shopping in New York. I'm so glad to be talking with you today, but I do know that many of you and I myself, we have lots of reasons to be down, bummed out, because there are wars all around this earth. 60 major armed conflicts that we know of right now. More than that, divorces, abandonment, division, hatred, fear. And the big one in the Mideast, the one that we have to look at every day here in the United States, we see it on our screens. Put those screens down. But when we look and we see families burning alive, and our tax money guiding those bombs, and the big consumer companies, the Metas and the Amazons and the Nvidias and the Googles and the Microsofts, if there was ever any more proof needed that consumer society, our buying things, is powering the violence, we've got that proof now. So don't be bummed out. Now remember that space and time, all the objects and dreams and things we see around us, everything in the foreground, the screens, even the wars, it's all inside of a conscious universe. We call it the Earth in the Church of Stop Shopping. The Earth is with us, and the Earth is love. And that love can guide us. And if we ask the forest to be with us, if we ask the alpine meadow and the coral reef to be with us, if we go and be with life, oh, there's so much power there. There's so much guidance. There's so much love. And there is power. And we haven't hooked into that yet. Not enough. We still have old-fashioned ideas of defending the earth. There's a way to be with the earth, be of the earth. That is much more powerful. So we do have something to celebrate. Somebody give me an earth-a-loo-yah. Please, shout it out now. If you're in a bowling alley, if you're walking down the street, shout, earth-a-loo-yah.

I love my family very much. My family is my strength. My family is my peace. My family is my motivation. My family is my safe place. Do you know why? Because when the world becomes difficult, my family becomes my shelter. And that's a blessing money can never buy.

So not only my conscience is within me, but it's also outside of me. And all of a sudden I realize I am that. So I am the observer and the observed simultaneously. But I retain my point of view. I retain my identity. I was still the same kid of 5 years old or 3 years old kid that I was then. And so, and that I am now. And so that identity, the only thing of me that remained was that point of view. And then I realized, oh my God, this stuff is the stuff of which everything is made. Everything comes from this stuff. And my body was hot, it was vibrating, you know, like the cells of my body were resonating with this thing. The emotion, the feelings was love, joy, and peace. Because this stuff felt like, that's me, I'm at home, this is me. So I'm finally home, this is the, you know, this is home. But so it was all mixed up, so you could not separate this stuff, you know, love, joy, and peace. And then the mind was aligned, saying, this is the stuff of everything is made. So I'm everything, but also the observer of everything. So I'm a point of view of one with which one knows itself. And now is the centerpiece of this new theory of consciousness that we may talk later about.

0: I'm about to explain the quantum field to you, and it's a really complicated topic, but I'm going to explain it to basically a five-year-old so that everyone will understand it after this. What you need to know is that it is not like this dimension, 3D. There is no space and there is no time. So in this dimension, there's time and space, meaning time is the distance between space. So if I'm going to walk from here to my table over there, that is going to take me a certain amount of time because I am moving through space, and that takes time. The quantum field, it's not a place you physically go. It's a place that you go to in your mind. It's another dimension. The best way I can describe it is like, think of like just trying to describe an emotion. You're like, it's not a place. It's like a state of consciousness. The quantum field is similar to that. That's the best way I can describe it. It's like somewhere you can access through your mind. In this quantum field, there is no space and there's no time. If there's no space and there's no time, then all you have is awareness. You go there with your brain and you're aware of it.
1: One love, one heart, let's get together and feel all right. Hear the children crying.
2: Every cell of my body is connected to the whole through this quantum field, because a cell is a quantum classical thing. It's not a classical thing. It has been studied as biochemistry, but by biologists, is an informational system of a kind that we have still to understand the foundation, is quantum and classical. Quantum and classical, nobody understands how life works. It goes way beyond what we understand. We think it's a mechanism. And that's because those cells remain connected with the fields, because they're made of particles. And quantum physics is telling us that particles are not objects. Particles are states of the field.
0: There is no space.
3: I love my family.
0: This dimension,
3: my family is my strength.
0: Time.
3: My family is my peace. My family is my motivation. My family is my safe place. Do you know why?
2: They cannot be taken away from the fields. They are not separable from the fields. They are like a wave of the sea. Cannot be taken out of the sea.
4: Hello, welcome to News from the Natural World. I'm Savitri D. In March, the world passed a major energy milestone, adding its third terawatt of solar power. It took nearly seven decades after the invention of the silicon solar cell in 1954 for the world to install just one terawatt of solar capacity, conceivably enough to power the entire United States. After passing that milestone in 2022, the world added its second terawatt in 2024 and its third in 2026. Installations are expected to continue apace, with the world hitting 9 terawatts of solar power by 2036. Analysts project that by that date, poor countries will have installed more solar power than rich countries, excluding China. Appalachia's black lung rates are at their highest level in nearly 50 years. Rates now are as bad as they were in the 1970s, with thousands of miners sick and dying. More than 1,700 coal miners died from black lung from 2020 through 2023. The new findings should stagger and shock anyone who has compassion for hardworking people, said Celeste Monforton, workplace safety academic and advocate. This is the consequence of their work and the consequence of us wanting cheap electricity, she said. The just-published National Institute of Health and Safety study reinforces prior observations that disease prevalence continues to increase despite modern dust control regulations. As coal seams are depleted, miners are exposed to more and more silica dust, which is 20 times more toxic than coal dust. Just over half of England has been declared to be in drought after record low rainfall and exceptionally high temperatures. July was set to be the driest July on record, with just 7% of expected rainfall nationwide, and some parts of southern England seeing just 1% of expected rainfall. The UK is also currently experiencing its fourth widespread heat wave of 2026. The German energy company RWE has reached a $1.22 billion deal with the U.S. government to relinquish its offshore wind leases and instead redirect funds toward fossil fuel investments. The agreement marks the fifth deal the Trump administration has struck with energy companies, offering payouts in exchange for abandoning renewable energy projects and redirecting investment toward fossil fuels. This latest deal takes it to almost $4 billion of taxpayer money spent on killing offshore wind projects. The Trump administration has also spent up to $1.1 billion boosting coal production. At the same time, the federal government is seeking to slash public input periods for fossil fuel drilling on federal lands, while shifting more of the financial risks of cleanup to taxpayers. Around a quarter of the U.S. food supply is grown in California's Central Valley. Most of its crops, like rice, fruit trees, and nut trees, are water-intensive and require extensive groundwater pumping during droughts. Over time, heavy water extraction has contributed to changes in the aquifer systems under the San Joaquin and Sacramento Valleys. Although some of these changes can be reversed, a new study published in the Proceedings of the National Academy of Sciences indicates that large parts of the Sacramento Valley may have undergone irreversible ground compaction during recent droughts, leading to a permanent loss of groundwater storage. People in communities thousands of miles apart have described the same strange experience after eating a mysterious mushroom. Vivid visions of tiny humans moving through and interacting with the physical world around them. Known as Lilliputian hallucinations, the phenomenon has long been thought to stem from cultural influences rather than biology. But a new study using DNA sequencing confirms that a single mushroom species, Lanmoa asiatica, is responsible for these hallucinations in southwest China and the northern Philippines. Scientists also discovered that the mushroom contains none of the psychoactive compounds known to science, including psilocybin. Instead, the findings point to an entirely new hallucinogenic compound. People almost always report seeing dozens or hundreds of little people in incredible detail. About 90% of people describe them as small elves or clowns or other fairy-like figures dressed in colorful clothes. Interestingly, these little people interact with the physical world using the laws of physics that govern humans. They're not walking through walls or flying. They're falling off the edge of tables and walking around objects. One person said that while they were eating soup, the little people were jumping off their spoon into the bowl and swimming around. And as they scooped a bite, the little people remained in their mouth. Researchers from the University of Oxford and collaborators around the world have compiled the first comprehensive review of friendly interactions between non-human primates and other species. The study reveals that monkeys and apes frequently play, groom, hold, carry, and even adopt individuals from other species. Among the remarkable examples are stump-tailed macaques grooming domestic dogs in Thailand, tufted gray langurs gently stroking giant squirrels in Sri Lanka, young black and white snub-nosed monkeys playing with domestic pigs in China, and ring-tailed lemurs grooming bamboo lemurs in Madagascar. In Brazil, in 2006, wild capuchin monkeys adopted an infant marmoset and cared for it over many months. The study also found that primates most often form social relationships with closely related species, although many interactions also involved more distantly related animals, including dogs, birds, squirrels, and reptiles. Most interactions were initiated by the primates themselves. Researchers in the Gulf of California have documented a dramatic orca behavior never described before. In two separate encounters, one orca gripped a dead sunfish by the fin, while another charged into it at high speed, blasting the carcass into thousands of tiny pieces. Scientists think this may help younger orcas feed more easily, or it could also just be for fun, as orcas are known for playing with their food. Sunfish can exceed 3 meters in length and weigh as much as 2,000 kilos. Although they travel through different levels of the ocean, they often rise to the surface to rest, regulate their body temperature, or have parasites removed. That behavior leaves them exposed to predators. In the Gulf of California, sunfish are among the animals most frequently hunted and eaten by orcas. Orcas are among the ocean's most intelligent and formidable predators. They have been seen targeting many kinds of animals, including whales larger than themselves, and even humans in boats. And they rely on a remarkable range of coordinated hunting methods. Taiwan's steep, remote mountains have sheltered extraordinary forests containing hundreds of giant Taiwania firs. After years of difficult expeditions, LIDAR mapping, and citizen science detective work, researchers have discovered the tallest tree known in East Asia. It is 276 feet tall. They also found dense temples of giants where dozens of enormous trees grow together. The indigenous Rukai people have a poetic name for these immense firs, the tree that hits the moon. A group known as the Taiwan Tree Seekers has worked to find, measure, and document these extraordinary trees. The team brings together professional tree climbers, ecologists, geologists, and remote sensing specialists. About 60% of Taiwan is still covered by forest, with an estimated 950 million trees growing across the island. Industrial logging from 1912 to 1991 removed much of the original primary forest, but the steepest and most inaccessible terrain acted as a natural barrier, protecting important areas of old-growth forest that logging crews could not easily reach. These ancient forests in Taiwan rank among the world's most carbon-rich ecosystems. Nepal announced this week that its wild tiger population has surpassed 400 individuals. In 2009, just 121 tigers remained in Nepal. By 2022, that number had nearly tripled to 355, and this week's milestone news of over 400 tigers marks one of the most significant recoveries of any endangered species in the world. And now, the sounds of extinction. The desert rain frog is found in Namibia and South Africa. Its natural habitat is the narrow strip of sandy shore between the sea and the sand dunes. This habitat is characterized by loose sand, dense fog, and continuous strong winds, with approximately 2.5 inches of annual precipitation and no surface water. The desert rain frog is nocturnal. It is a plump species with bulging eyes, a short snout, short limbs, spade-like feet, and webbed toes. On the underside, it has a translucent area of skin through which its internal organs can be seen. Unlike most other species of frogs, it develops directly from the egg into an adult without passing through the tadpole stage. Diamond mining, energy infrastructure, and industrial developments, including a green hydrogen project, are expected to negatively impact the desert rain frog's range. Suspected demand for the desert rain frog in the pet trade has also increased following a viral video of the species calling in distress. Climate change and associated heat stress and aridification are possible further strains on this species. Estimates in 2011 suggested that there are fewer than 10,000 individual desert rain frogs. And hear the sound of the desert rain frog.

Oh, hello. It's the Reverend, and I'm outside and recording this. I'm in a beautiful forest. And I want to talk to you about the natural world, the power of this life we're walking through. It's not thought of as being political per se. It's thought of as being beautiful and recreational. And this is a big public park in Brooklyn, New York, called Prospect Park. It's called the green space. Well, it is in fact conscious. It is a lot stranger and bigger and more powerful than our usual habitual response to the natural world. So let's understand. Here, let me do this. Let me just talk to you like in the simplest possible way. Say you late night television. Say you're watching a B movie, and this would be typical of a B movie. Say you and your lover are caught inside a data center, and you're running up and down the aisles, and bullets are flying over your head, and you're trapped. Outside of the data center, outside of the conflict, is outer space. The rivers and the oceans, the aquifers, the soil, the millions of species of life, the insects and the birds and the lizards and the eagles overhead. We've heard a lot of seagulls and kookaburras and common loons, and we've had a wonderful array of life sounds today from our editor Jason Candler, and a lot of news about the earth from Sabtree's News of the Natural World. But there is the natural world in the music of John and Alice Coltrane, and there's love in the messaging of a person, a bold politician, a kind of prophet, Nelson Mandela. And that great thing that we float inside of, that goes farther than we can imagine into the distance, that thing that we float in is intelligent, is conscious, has a purpose, drives life, evolves life, is in us. Indeed, you know, you and I are part of it. We have a point of view in it. And right now we're being killed by murderers. You can't underestimate. You don't want to underestimate the danger of the current right-wing assault on the idea of having a neighborhood, the idea of sharing things. Everything is called communistic, and they would want to privatize Prospect Park. And I feel safe here. There are not any surveillance devices that I can see, no drones floating around here in the trees. I feel safe here on this path by the Quaker Cemetery. But they would want to monetize this place. And they would say that they've been attacking the parks in New York for many years, attacking the budgets, firing people, and making the place less and less serviced and tended to by people who really love the earth. So that's happening everywhere. That's happening everywhere. We're running around inside the AI servers inside the data center. There's 600 data centers in the state of Virginia already. And the bombs are falling in the Mideast on families and burning children alive. And they're the same thing. AI and the bombs come from the same companies. It's Amazon, NVIDIA, Microsoft, it's Google, it's these same companies. Anybody that argues that consumerism is not intimately tied to the violence of a militarized society is just not being realistic. The earth is emergent as an accelerating action agent for our activism, and that is going to revolutionize our protest.
If we feel we do feel trapped inside a data center, we feel like the bombs are falling on the innocent. That's the way it is right now. But this consciousness that we float in, this consciousness has a purpose. It's not just abstract. It has a thought process. It is right now, it is increasing the fires and the superstorms, and right now climate change is engulfing us. But there's more to it, to the natural world, than our ideas of tragedy. We are now in this Stop Shopping church here in New York. We're starting to look at the earth in a new way, to appeal to it, to pray to it, to dance with it, sing with it. And we hope that you join us. Earthalluja. Earthalluja. Somebody give me an Earthalluja now.

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You are tuning in to my latest single, Conclusion. Hey, DJ BJ Clark, let's get it up there one time.

0: good, don't let argue, and I need my peace in life. 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I'm still sitting here thinking to myself like,
1: darling, we weren't meant to be.
0: Not at all.
1: Goodbye, my love.
0: Farewell.
1: Baby, bluebirds flying we all so high above.
0: Fairy tale end, this ain't always what.

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1: Is this right rap right here?

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You know what, though? The hereafter is a hustle. We want it now.

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1: Hey, what up? It's Jaya. You are rocking with me and the best DJ for independent artists, DJ BJ Clark. 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Rock with us.

if you had a sack in a moment. I know you probably busy and dealing with some commotion. I've been thinking about some things, I feel like hinder my growing. I know you got some time, I really just need consulting. I've been running through these pastures, ducking churches and pastors, laying on these pallets, tweaking records in the lab, bruh. Feeling mad stuck, I even had the thought of packing up. But I've been working in the dark, I know the deck is stacked, but so what? Don't

greatest. Yeah. I'm one of the greatest. I'm one of the greatest.

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2: 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Hopefully you're hearing us out there live and clearly broadcasting live throughout your airwaves. What a long and arduous task to get to this juncture, to get to this point, to be able to share with you. And thank you for allowing me into your ear streams. WRFU is an open forum for the Champaign Urbana community. Views expressed by those of the speakers are not intended to represent anyone else. WRFU has, you know, been a platform for me for over now 20 years at this juncture, allowing me the space and venue. Shout out to all the folks and the team that are in the backdrop, from DJ BJ Clark to Stuart Levy, to everyone out there who supports, all the scholars from the down from the ground, you know, up, sky rising with us. I do want to say that I'm going to talk about some things that are controversial. If you haven't listened to the show before, just want to be transparent that I'm not going to go easy on things. I may come across as diplomatic and more even-handed, perhaps, but it's just life shaping my world and my views. You may not get the same, you know, debonair flair, but you're still going to be the same eloquence and same panache with the words that I interject as I offer you my opinions. I wanted to talk about, first and foremost, because it's been so long, about the importance of community and having a support team. And I know that may be a random topic to start with, but it really has significance for me given the recent events in Urbana-Champaign and in the Illinois state in general. I have remained detached from that city. I've long promised I will not return there, and I'm going to hold that true to fast to that. But I wanted to let people know that I recently reached out to a scholar, because community for me is more than just the people that you live with. Live within the same house, live in the same block, live in the same neighborhood. Community are the people with whom you share a space in your heart. And in-

0: Yeah. I told her, bro,
1: it's a hole.
0: An upgrade from the doormat to the doorman is still an upgrade. But they don't understand the format yet.
1: Someone gon' slide.
0: Yeah.

0: math.
1: Yeah. It's only real that you rock with, that inspire you to do better than what you're at right now, because where you're at right now is already amazing. It's like, what's better than amazing? We finna find out.

0: on a night like this. On a night like this.
1: Nice like this.

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Innovative alligators, frolicking fish bowls, black and white alley cat, intimate night.

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Yeah. I'm one of the greatest.

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Along with respect, I earn and collect. I see the direction with no guidance in this life. I seek knowledge, apply knowledge, my head right. 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
1: 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Original man, I understand and lie.
2: Staring in the mirror, I hold my crown straight. 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A man with direction, I see what ain't there. I plan ahead with care, envision like I'm there.
0: Kings, in the land of the blind. Focus energy, attack with my mind. We on the hustle, them quarters and dimes. 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
1: 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Protect wherever I invest in this life. Original man, I understand and lie.
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0: Hey, what's up, y'all? It's your boy DJ BJ Clark, Mr. Be Positive and Stay Positive. Nah, but for real, let me be serious real quick. This is my message for the day. 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
1: no.
0: I do

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This is Hidden Gems 107.9, Chi-Town, College FM. Next up is a song called I Got You. Ladies, grab your man. 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
1: 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MC Thorium, reaching glory from the uranium mines. 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

0: radon, polonium, lead, bismuth, thallium, pandemonium, radiation, deadly cancer. Only the alphas stand a chance. Two protons, neutrons, helium, nucleus shooting out like a star, quantum sky kiss. Starting a chain reaction, be spooked, contain the energy or get nuked. 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Neutron emissions, spontaneous fission, how about fusion is our next mission. This decay chain got me in pain, thorium more like borium. 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

0: up to SpongeBob Broadway, back in the boys till the beacon goes bright. Innovative alligators, frolicking fish bowls,
1: black and white alley cat,
0: it's midnight.
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0: Hi.
1: How's it going?
0: It's going great. How'd you feel about the show?
1: Oh my God, I'm having so much fun.
0: You are?
1: Yeah.
0: This is awesome.
1: I've met so many amazing people here tonight.
0: Let me ask you a couple questions, because we just met. How old are you?
1: I'm 21.
0: You're 21. How long have you been a musician?
1: My whole life, but I've been gigging since I was 17.
0: You were gigging when you were 17. Can you tell me about your first gig?
1: I played at a coffee shop in my hometown called The Owl.
0: Which hometown?
1: I'm from Milan, Michigan.
0: Milan, Michigan. Okay, you're a Michigander. All right. And do you remember what you played?
1: Oh, gosh. I actually have my first set list, like, taped on my wall.
0: Do you really?
1: Yeah.
0: Was it all original stuff that you played, or did you do any covers?
1: It was some covers, because I didn't have much written.
0: All right. Yeah. Tell me about...
1: But actually, one of the songs that I played tonight is called Reset Button. That was on my first set list, because I wrote that when I was 16.
0: That's really awesome. Tell me about the first song you remember writing.
1: I used to write songs with my friends when I was really little.
0: Yeah, like
1: and,
0: what?
1: And we would write songs together, and there was one called Superman.
0: Was it about Superman?
1: I think so.
0: But you have no idea, right?
1: I don't really remember it.
0: Do you remember, like, the first song you wrote, and you're like, yes, that's it. That's getting toward what I want to do and what I want to say.
1: Yeah, it was when I was in high school. I wrote a song called Slow Life. You know, I'd written songs sporadically throughout my life, but that was the point where I was like, oh, this is what I need to keep doing for the rest of my life.
0: And what was it about that song?
1: I think just, like, the joy it gave me to write it and to play it afterwards. It was the gift that kept giving.
0: Right.
1: Yeah.
0: Because I'm curious, because I don't know. I am not a musician. I don't know anything about music. What does it feel like to stand up in front of people you don't know, play your own music?
1: It's way easier than playing for my family.
0: Really?
1: Oh, yeah.
0: What's it like playing for your family?
1: It's like actual stage fright. It's so backwards, but like when I was rehearsing for this with my mom, she was like, okay, you got to sing it full out. And I was like, I don't know. It'll be easier on Saturday.
0: Do they like do passive aggressive family shit? Are they like, oh, that was pretty good, Lauren. Yeah.
1: No, okay. They love me.
0: Well, okay. They're not like, you're not going to do it that way, a bitter jester, are you?
1: No, they give me suggestions, which is really nice. And sometimes I am like, oh, yeah, that's really cool. And sometimes I'm like, no.
0: Yeah. I want to ask you one more question. Tell me what you get from an audience.
1: Oh, gosh. I don't let audiences' reactions determine my worth, but they can be incredibly validating.
0: Yeah, it really is something, isn't it?
1: Yeah.
0: That's the one thing I do know about.
1: You know, songs that are really vulnerable to, like, play and then hear back and see, like, I had a guy cry at a show recently for one of my songs, and I was like, oh, this is really, like, people connect with this, and that was a really, like, big moment, so.
0: Yeah.
1: Yeah.
0: Yeah. So let's give it up for the audience who came out here.
1: Yeah, thank you so much, guys.
0: Yeah, and give it up for Lauren, please.

0: Used to wake up paralyzed, steady conniving. Scrolling through a life I wasn't living, staying in my mind. Got a thousand friends online, but I'm a stranger to myself. Serving for my sanity, I'm dusty on the shelf. Yeah, I'm smiling for the lens, but I'm dying in the puff. Keep the jacket zipped up high, just to hide the way I suffer. Talk is cheap, but the silence, yeah, the silence started screaming.
1: I was wide awake, but I was barely even dreaming.
0: Running from the shadow that was

Hey, what up? It's Jaya. You are rocking with me and the best DJ for independent artists, DJ BJ Clark. You are now listening to my latest single, Voicemail. Rock with us.

you just to see if you had a second, a moment. 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I've been thinking about some things, I feel like hindering my growing. 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

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I

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Baby, my mail, flavorless, so dangerous. Back to the ship of the SpongeBob Broadway, back in the boys till the beacon goes bright. 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
1: 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Hey, hey. Listen up.
2: Mark is on his way, boy.
1: Follow thy shepherd. 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You hold the leash. 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I'm only one of the sheep.

I'm so connected, the least of what's represented. 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Yeah, I closed the passage to slow me, but now I'm treading through rivers. So living water, so I float

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I seek knowledge, apply knowledge, my head right. 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

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To everyone out there struggling, hold your head up high, be proud, and never give up. 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You can have strong will or go insane. Listen to my words through this melody. Show nothing but love, no more jealousy. 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

0: 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Who took the bomb?
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3: Girl

0: What makes an empowered woman? In this episode of Girl Radio, girl correspondents meet with local women leaders to learn more about their own journeys and seek advice as they too create the life they want to lead and shape their communities for the better.
1: Many of you in your interviews with me have been talking about how you want to make a big difference in the world, how you have a lot of different career goals or personal goals that are really about making an impact. And so I really want to invite you to ask those questions. And in particular, I want to draw attention to the fact that everybody here is a little bit older than you. So I want to encourage you to ask them questions about what they remember from when they were your age. And what kind of can you expect as you get older? And have this be kind of an intergenerational conversation, okay?
2: So I do lots of artistic projects in the community. And we were just talking about schools that they go to. And I met Sage a couple of years ago and Out of the Mouths of Babes. So we were just kind of getting to know each other here. My name's Latrell Bright, and I'm a theater maker here in Urbana-Champaign. I direct plays. I devise new theater pieces with groups of people. I teach. I facilitate dialogue and teaching the U of I in the spring.
3: So you go to Booker T.
4: Yeah.
3: And you're homeschooled right now. What school are you going to go to?
4: UPS.
3: Yes.
4: University Primary School.
3: Okay. So, like, what's your favorite subject? What do you like to do in school? What's the favorite?
4: Lunch.
5: So we're kind of engaged in
3: your favorite activity. Eating, that's great.
4: I like math.
3: Okay. Do you know why? What are you doing in math right now?
4: Fractions.
3: Ah, I remember fractions. I don't remember liking fractions.
4: Fractions are actually the only math thing I like. I hate math. Like, it's like so bad. I don't have a least favorite. I love everything in school.
3: Oh, wow. You go to a school where I think if I went to that school, I'd love everything in that school too.
4: Yeah. I have a huge dog, and I used to have a tiny, adorable cat, but we left him on our farm for a little bit with his sister and his brother, and we're not exactly sure what happened, but he got missing, and we're pretty sure a coyote got him.
3: I've lived with pets before. One of my good friends had two Labrador retrievers. I remember the day she brought them home without talking to me about it first. But they were adorable. We'd put them in the car, take them to the park, let them run around. Dakota and Memphis are their names.
4: We just have my dog, which is a big klutz. And I have a Great Pyrenees, but she is not very smart. And she's my dog, but sister.
3: Do you have any pets?
4: My cousins on my dad's side, they used to have two dogs, but now they have one dog. Like a couple weeks ago, one of the dogs got sick and it died, but they still have one dog and a cat.
3: Yeah. I lived with two cats once too. One of the cat's names was Shadow, and it was an appropriately named cat because everywhere anybody went, Shadow was like right there. He'd like sit outside the bathroom waiting for you to finish and come out and just like follow you around.
4: My cat that we think got eaten by a coyote, his name was Magical Mr. Higgins, Robin Hood, Gandalf, Crow, Cisco, the Lovely Butler. But we called him Jason Robert Ewing because he looks like my dad.
6: I used to work here, and it was very confusing with there being two Rachels because we never knew who anyone was talking to. My name is Rachel Beekler, and I am, it's hard to describe, but in the background of all that I do, I am a social worker. I got my bachelor's in that, I got my master's in that, and I'm very happy I recently passed my licensure exam for that, so I'm trying to get all of the SW acronyms behind my name as I can, and I hope to keep being involved in community development, any type of program design. I love just being able to make an impact on people, work one-on-one, work at the higher level, and just, I like helping.
7: Some people at home call me Coco.
6: My brother almost exclusively calls me Chow and has since I was a little kid, which is weird for people who visit me and they're like, what did he call you? It's like, yeah, it's just been my nickname since I was, I don't know, four. My cousin couldn't pronounce his L's, so Rachel was always Ray Chow, and that's basically what I'm known by for some family members.
8: Do you guys have any questions for Rachel?
9: What is your job?
6: Well, let's see. Right now, I am working at a place that helps provide hearing aids to people that have difficulties with hearing, but in the background of everything that I do, I'm actually a social worker. I actually used to work for the Eastern Illinois Food Bank, and... Yeah, you heard of them? Yeah, oh yeah, they're a great organization, and I used to go to, I don't even know how many food pantries and programs that they used to serve and be involved in those projects, and it was a ton of fun. So, when I was kind of... maybe like teenager-ish, I'm like, I want to get into the field of helping people, and social work was just the perfect field for me, and I've been loving it ever since.
10: I remember, I was homeschooled before I went to public school.
6: Mm-hmm.
10: One of the things that we did every day while I was homeschooled was we went to a local food pantry, and we helped, helped make packages and give people food and stuff.
6: It's really rewarding, isn't it? Yeah.
10: Mm-hmm.
7: And as you can see, I like gummies.
6: I love sugar. I still have Halloween candy that I'm snacking on.
7: An airplane for Christmas, and my brother told me that I was too girly enough to ride it. He told me why do I have an airplane and I'm a girl? And I told him because I want to have one. But I was very good at flying it, and I like airplanes. I went to California for my birthday, and I got to see a bunch of airplanes for my birthday, and it was very fun.
6: Good on you for keep flying your plane, even though someone tried to stop you. Because it is kind of silly for, say, like a toy is too girly or too boy. I mean, if you want something, like a toy, I mean...
10: It shouldn't have
6: a gender, you know?
10: Yeah.
6: Toys are toys, and they're fun. Especially, like, things that are typically, like, maybe a boy's toy, like a Nerf gun. Those are awesome.
10: Yeah, I don't see why they only have to be for boys.
7: Just because, like, one day, my brother had a Nerf gun, and I was playing with it, and it was blue and orange, and then he told me I couldn't play with it because it was for boys, And then my mom, the next day, I asked her, could we go and get me one? And she told me yes. And then we went to go get me one. And actually, my brother went with us, and he saw that they're not just for boys because there were actually some at Toys R Us that were pink. And also there were some that were blue. But I told him it doesn't really matter about the colors.

0: My name is Ariadna. One of my goals is for right now and when I, as I get older, is to like help homeless and poor and kids that don't have food or home to like open a shelter around the world and to help them to get a better education if they don't have a good one because of that they're homeless and poor.
1: Great goal.
2: My name is Ergie. I am 10 years old, and one of my goals is when I grow up to be a zookeeper and help animals that are like sick or just need help.
3: I have a younger sister in Turkey, and she opened an unofficial animal hospital at house, but she is trying to make it, and she became a veterinarian. Yeah. That's a cool idea.
4: My name is Deniz Akgül, and I'm a visiting scholar from Turkey in the marketing department of business school. And I'm come here to complete my postdoctoral research about the consumers, about LGBT community.
3: Do you have any plans about your college education right now, about animals?
2: I want to go to like the U of I because I've heard they have my dad said at least they have a really good like veterinary class you can take about like so, and then so I want to go to college and get a master's degree in like animal science.
0: Since most of my family live there, I want to go to a college somewhere in Texas because I have a lot of family there. It's a big city, Dallas, there, and I just want to get a lot of experience there.
3: What do you think about the homeless? Are you planning something to do with them? Are you, do you want to make, as a volunteer, as a work anywhere?
0: I want to open up my own shelter there and then go from there, like, open up a shelter there somewhere in Dallas and help people and, like, get my family because I have a lot of family there. So, like, kind of spread it, like, let people know that there's a shelter open because I'm not sure if there's a lot of shelters there.
3: I heard a girl that really think about like that, like you, about the homeless people, and she invented a homeless sleeping bag. Have you ever heard of that? The homeless bag is really thick and really holds people at night. The homeless people can use it freely. And she donates about that, and she invests a company, and the workers are all homeless, and they paid for the production of the homeless coats. So maybe you can make something like that, invest something like that.
0: My Girl Scouts, I have a Girl Scout, and my grandma and my cousin, Ariana, we donated coats and hats and gloves to the homeless children because it's kind of getting cold. And we're making quilts, and for Christmas I'm asking for a sewing machine for my grandmother, and so I can sew like clothes and coats and things like that to donate.
5: Work with kids?
6: I did. I worked at the Boys and Girls Club.
5: Oh. Hey, which one?
6: The Down Warrior Boys and Girls Club.
5: I go there.
6: Yep. I worked there for about a year. My name is Michelle Jett, and I have two jobs. I work for State Representative Carol Ammons as her chief of staff, and then I also work for her as her campaign manager. So on the chief of staff side, that means that I assist her with legislation, constituent issues, running the district office, but basically anything that comes with being a legislator, which is a huge, huge job that one person could never do on their own. And then on the campaign side, that's actually running her campaign when she's up for re-election, and then also expanding our efforts to elect other progressive candidates to local offices so that we have more of a progressive infrastructure in town.
7: So what do you guys do in your free time then?
8: I watch TV.
9: I play games. I read books.
1: What kinds of books?
7: Like comic
1: books. Comic books, okay.
8: To me, I read books and I never like to go outside.
9: That's not my thing. Because there's too much books and I like to read. I like to stay in and read and I like to do my homework.
6: Okay. What kind of books do you read? What's your favorite, like, what's your preference?
10: Any kind of books.
6: Any kind of book. You'll read anything?
10: Yeah, like grown-up books. I don't really care what I read as long as I read.
6: So what do you guys think you want to do for your careers when you get older? Have you thought about it?
8: I'm going to be a lawyer.
11: Rihanna. I'm going to be like Rihanna.
6: You're going to be a singer? What's your plan for becoming a lawyer? How are you going to do that? Be a lawyer.
8: I got to, like, take classes.
6: Yeah.
8: But I got to get all my grades right.
6: Yep.
11: I'm a lawyer.
6: Because you have to take undergraduate first, and then there's this really big test that you have to take.
8: I think I'm not going. I don't want to go to college.
6: Oh, well, you can't be a lawyer without college. Lots of college.
8: College hard.
6: No.
8: Because my sister went to college, and she's the doctor now.
6: Yeah, but college is different because you get to pick classes, so you can pick things that you're really interested in.
8: Ooh, like STEM, reading.
6: Yeah. So, what's your plan for becoming a singer then? How are you going to do that?
11: I'm going to work hard. Singing? I might not sing. I think I want to be a chef more. Because I've been cooking since I was just 6. And now I just got.
6: What's your favorite thing to make?
11: I like making macaroni and cheese.
6: I love macaroni and cheese. Do you make it like from scratch or out of the box?
11: It doesn't matter sometimes. Either way. I made macaroni and cheese from scratch and I almost burned down the house.

My name's Nicole, and I'm 10 years old. I like to dance, and I like to sing, and I like to meet new people, and I also like to be with my family. I really look up to my mom because I've been with her forever, and I really love her. And my favorite book is Diary of a Wimpy Kid. It's about a boy that he likes to, about how he writes in his diary of everything he does and if he was on a TV show. And the most thing that I like about being a girl is I don't have to care about what people think of me. And when I get older, I hope to be a doctor because my mom was a doctor and I've always wanted to be a doctor. And what I most love about myself is my skin color, and my superpower is making everyone my friend.

0: How was it like when you were a kid?
1: Oh, man. Well, let's see. How old are you two?
2: I'm 10. She's 12.
1: Well, let's see. When I was 10, that would be about fourth grade for me. So that's when Pokemon was getting pretty big. So, I know it's still around these days, but around, like, 1998, 2000, it was, like, kids bringing cards to school. They're playing on their Game Boys, which were about the size of bricks.
3: Yeah, my brother has a Game Boy.
1: Uh-huh. Oh, yeah, these were in black and white, and you couldn't play them in the dark. You had to attach a flashlight to them or turn the light on, or else you were out of luck.
3: Yeah, you wouldn't be able to see it, dude.
1: Mm-hmm.
0: Okay, can I ask you a question? What was you, like, going through when you was growing up?
4: It was very awkward. I was pretty shy, and I would rather have just, like we said, stayed home and read a book. I did sports, but it wasn't very athletic, so that was like, not super fun. I would say though, when I was growing up, there were a lot less programs like this. There really wasn't a lot of things to like introduce girls to different professions or different experiences. It was basically school or sports, and Girl Scouts. Those were your few options.
0: Would you go into any group to learn about like how to be positive about each other?
4: As a kid, did I?
0: Mm-hmm.
4: I would say we talked about that in the Girl Scouts. About, how to be, like, a good friend and, not be, like, gossipy and catty. Do you know what catty means? It's like where you're intentionally mean to somebody just for the sake of being mean.
5: In elementary school, you have an art class, a drama class, a music class.
1: Oh, that's awesome they're still doing that. At one of, like, my schools, they were trying to cut all those classes and combine them into one, and I had drama and art, and I think actually in fourth grade is when I tried out for band, and I did that from about fifth grade to when I graduated high school. It was a lot of fun. Yeah, I played percussion, drums, bell sets, because I couldn't play anything else. I wanted to be able to play the saxophone, and I was just so confused by it. It's kind of weird now that I think about it. It's like they're just giving you instruments to try out, and of course you're going to be bad at it. You've never played it before. And I'm like, well, I can hit stuff, but it was honestly a great decision because I love percussion. I still have my bell set, and I'll still play it, even though it's been about 8 years since I've been in, like, an actual, band-type sitting or class. Yeah. And I met a lot of great people.
4: What does empowerment mean to me? Well, to me, empowerment means that someone else is giving you power and authority to do something, which I can't really say I'm a big fan of. I'd rather be the person with the power and the authority, which is why I like working for our state representative, because she has a lot of power and authority. Through her, we get to work on introducing legislation, turning it into actual laws in Illinois, making changes that significantly improve people's lives. And we don't have to get anyone's, permission to do that.
1: I was so bad at first. I remember I wanted to drop out because we were trying to learn how to play Jingle Bells. And I'm like, I can't do this. And then I just kind of learned, I always thought about that when I got music that I couldn't play. I'm like, well, I learned how to play Jingle Bells and I wanted to quit band so I could learn this song. And yeah.

0: So, like you know, I was a military brat. I went to lots of different schools, so I was really, really shy. So because I was so shy, my mother really forced me into theater. And that's a harsh word, so maybe I'll say pushed me. Encouraged me greatly to go into theater. So she signed me up for acting classes, dance classes, and voice lessons. And I discovered that I had a little bit of talent, and I wasn't afraid to sing in front of people or dance in front of people. So that's how it all started. I think I was in fourth grade. We were living in New Jersey at the time.
1: So, why do you buy that paint?
2: Because it's cool.
1: Cool. So the marketers first ask you, why do you want to buy this paint? So I want to learn first, why do you buy it? What's your preferences? What's your likes in that paint as a product? So I design it as a marketer. I tell the designers you have to design like for the consumer's preferences. So I first ask the consumers what they want, and then tell the designers how they design it, and then the producers how to produce it. After that, I tell the sellers how do you sell it according to the customer's wishes. And the advertisement department, I tell the advertisers that you should advertise like that. And then I sell it and tell the sellers that you should sell it like that. And after that, I tell the customer services, you have to make the customer service like that. So the marketers plan the whole procedure, not just the selling.
0: So I just finished directing a musical. Well, not a big musical. Parkland College is doing a Charlie Brown Christmas. So that opened Thursday night. And I went Thursday, and I was there Friday night. And one of the things I love about that is all of the little kids in the audience. They talk back during the performance. It's really fun. And then also what we're doing is after the show, we're allowing kids to come up onto the stage and onto the set to take pictures. And on opening night, there was a little boy. He couldn't have been two. And he was coming up the stairs, and he ran to Snoopy, and Snoopy picked him up, and yeah, it was adorable. It was adorable. So yeah, that's the latest project.
3: So, like, you get it, how you ask the customers how they want it, then you tell them, and then they get it just right, and then they sell it, and then you ask the customers how did they like it.
1: Yeah, so you have to like it. I have to produce my product according to your wishes, so... I produce like that, so you want to buy the product. That's all. If I produce that product like my preferences, you don't wanna buy it. So I have to learn your preferences first.
0: We were just talking about favorite songs. My song is so old by someone they've never heard of from 1970 something.
4: What was the song?
0: The Need to Be by Esther Satterfield.

Yeah, I think that friendship's one of those things where you, the best way to learn how to be a good friend is, you know, to have a lot of friends and to make mistakes and learn from them.

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1: Get a little deep on this one. Talking to everybody, man, it all matters.

People like, damn, Baron really flow. I just really been and bent my mind like a chia pet trying to let it grow. Thinking about a vision, how the boy gonna get it. I'm too sharp with the cuts, they should call me Cut Co. Feeling like the illest, I really been independent. I

write songs, start with reflection, and I'm making these connections that are lifelong. Too many out here spreading lies, creating drama, but I block all that junk like Victor Wembanyama. Llama, llama, red pajama, I read with my kids like I was read to by my mama. Cause reading can be the building block for being a writer. Became a rapper and these

greatest. Yeah. I'm one of the greatest. Yeah. I'm one of the greatest.

people like, damn, been really flow. I just really been up in my mind like a chia pet trying to let it grow. Thinking about the vision, how the boy gonna get it. I'm too sharp with the cuts, they should come and cut coat. Feeling like the illest, I really been independent. I create

Hello again, everyone, and welcome back to the Prison Justice Show. For a brief recap of what we talked about last time, we looked at the coldly calculated motivations of researchers that used incarcerated populations as medical guinea pigs. Again, we looked back at that archetypical case of the Stateville Penitentiary malaria experiment that was conducted during World War II. So that was like the main model that we worked off of in the last few times. So the basic idea from there, again, very briefly, was that we tend to care more about people that are, you know, more visible to us. And in a world where we become increasingly connected to those in our circles, we also end up becoming more disconnected to those outside. And places like prisons have always been majorly disconnected from the rest of the world, right? It's not like you think of prisons as a hub for people to go in and out and communicate really well. And prisons often act as a kind of black box, where we know that, you know, people go in and come out, but we don't really have a great idea about what exactly is going on inside. Nor can we really ever get a great look at it ourselves. Well, you know, for the average person. And within prisons, to unethical medical researchers, there's an easily controllable population of individuals with little room for some kind of statistical or research error. With that as a very brief recap of last time, let's get into today's episode. So today I want to start talking about the prison industrial complex through a variety of brief episodes. So the idea of a prison industrial complex really started to take hold when the war on drugs began with Reagan in the early 70s. The incarcerated population went from 250,000 roughly in 1940 to about 350,000 in 1971. So basically, in a period of 30 years, the prison population went up by 100,000 people. After the war on drugs was declared, in the next 30-year period, it jumped up to 2 million. So compare that pre-war on drugs period, where 30 years, 100,000 increase, to 30 years later, and it's about 1.7 million of an increase in prison population. So it's not some kind of like organic, normal, you know, increase in prison population just based on the overall population growing or anything like that. So there are a lot of monetary driving forces for this, right? It's clearly not like some kind of natural progression. And monetary driving forces for a prison industrial complex include factors that we've talked about before. You have money being funneled into surveillance companies, you have the use of prison labor as a cheap resource, you have hefty contracts for substandard medical and nutritional care, and so on. So now with that as a very brief primer on what this idea is, well, today we aren't going to talk so much about it on that specific of a level. We will next time, but today instead, I wanted to talk more abstractly about the idea of freedom, because that's essentially what's underlying the prison industrial complex to begin with. So freedom is a concept that's thoroughly intertwined not only with the lives of incarcerated people, but with every single one of us, you know, as should be obvious. This is probably a pretty non-controversial statement. So freedom is a deeply important concept to pretty much all of us, even if we don't completely agree on what that freedom is. And as a national identity, it's so important to us that we call our enemies, oftentimes you'll see them used as like enemies to freedom, regardless of the veracity or lack thereof of that statement. I'm not saying that when we say that we're right. And the other thing is that as a country, we routinely laud ourselves as being the freest country on the planet. Again, truthfulness not included. And on the other hand, we actually will constantly make comparisons to people that are in prison when we conjure up images of what isn't free. So for example, most of us are really familiar with comparing the lack of freedom that you have as a teenager to something like prison. You know, it's not really uncommon for a teenager to complain to their parents that they're basically being kept at home like it's a prison. And the point there isn't really the accuracy of the statement, but rather that for the most part, we generally acknowledge that the antithesis of freedom that we have here is imprisonment, that this kind of completely on the other side of the spectrum. And especially imprisonment in our own jails and prisons, and I think that's an interesting distinction to be made, that when we talk about what's the opposite of freedom here, we don't say it's, oh, being in jail in the Middle East or in Europe or something like that. Again, not to say that that would be the right
reaction. I think very much so we should focus on our spectrum of freedom here and, you know, worry about where we can work within that space. But it's still interesting that we do realize that essentially the other side of the freedom spectrum is right here at home. We don't try to, like, outsource that ideologically, which we do with some other concepts. So as a culture, we generally do acknowledge that. And this may all seem obvious, right? It may seem like, you know, hey, you're just saying really obvious stuff, but I think it's a very important distinction to be made. And the reason is this. Many of us see the spectrum of freedom as sliding from that one end, prisons, to the other end on the outside. Like, we like to think of ourselves as being, like, you know, truly free if we consider people in prisons to be, like, truly not free. Now, obviously, this is an admittedly simplistic interpretation, but I think it works to describe that thought process. But here's the thing, though, when I say that, and this is where we'll start to get a bit weird. None of us are truly free, and I don't just mean something like, oh yeah, we have to pay loans or mortgages or something, or we're dependent on our bosses or companies continuing to pay us or governments or whatever. That's not the weird kind of freedom I'm talking about. So I'm talking about, like, the purest kind of freedom, which is the ability to do whatever you want. And by this, I mean, like, whatever, okay? So, for example, as free of a human being as you can be, you know, even if you had everyone operating to your beck and whim, doing whatever you wanted, you can never fly like a bird can. You can simulate it all you want, sure. You can get on a plane and functionally do something pretty similar, but no matter how hard you try, you're not going to spontaneously sprout feathers, and flapping your arms about isn't going to do much to save you from a long fall if you decide to, you know, walk off a cliff. So there's some things here that are inherent to us as human beings that limit our freedom to begin with. So when we talk in normal conversations about being free or freedom, we all inherently acknowledge that we're talking about some kind of limited or reasonable freedom, right? Like, when we talk about freedom in the U.S., we don't talk about, you know, the freedom to, again, flap our arms and fly into the sky. That doesn't really factor into it. And it's important to figure out what the freedom that we're all talking about is. It's very important because the lack of that specific freedom that we all kind of inherently have some agreement on, you know, it's not the freedom you can, again, like, you can fly in the air, but it's not the lack of freedom that's in prison. So the lack of that specific freedom that we all think that we enjoy on the outside determines the conditions that we make for incarcerated people. Because incarceration is basically like whatever we have on the outside, we don't want people to have on the inside. I'm not saying that is a good thing, I'm saying that is essentially how our prison system has shaped up to be. And it's by looking at these specific freedoms that we can start to see just how deeply wrong something like the prison industrial complex is. So for that, let's look at some of the freedoms that an adult can reasonably expect to enjoy. Or rather, at some scenarios. Let's say you just graduated with a degree, and you're choosing a field to work in. You have some job offers, actually from a few different places. You know, look at you go. And you're looking through the places that you interviewed at. You know, company A looked good, but then you found out that they funded or sponsored some horrific thing or another, you know, like companies like, for example, Nestle do. And now you're looking more at company B. You're looking at company A and you're deciding, oh, they're right out. You don't want to help them do horrible things. You don't want to be a part of that. You have a bunch of different job offers and you don't want to be anywhere near something as malicious as company A. So you have a few freedoms there. You have the freedom to choose what company you want to work for, but you also have the freedom to pick your battles. Remember that you had multiple job offers in this first scenario, so let's imagine a slightly different scenario where it's been months of job hunting, and you finally get the one offer. But this time, the only offer you have is from Company A. Now, you don't want to work for them, and certainly you acknowledge that what they do is morally reprehensible, but, well, you're starving, and you need to do something about it, so you end up working for them. See, here you still had the freedom to choose what company you wanted to work for. Nobody forced you to work at Company A, you know, no one, like, handcuffed you and said, ah, you have to come work here. But you didn't have the freedom to pick your battle. You weren't reasonably able to say no, since the alternative was, in this scenario, starvation.
As a quick note, please realize that this is a mental exercise. I'm not passing judgments or passing a lack of judgment on anyone in a similar situation, since my personal evaluation of such a scenario would be much different based on each person's case. So, you know, based on, like, for me personally, for some people, I might actually say, no, it's a terrible thing you just did there. Even if you were starving, and for other people, I might say, no, that's reasonable considering your scenario. So again, main point there is just that's not me trying to make it personal at all. So anyways, back to the point. So in that second scenario that we just talked about, you had one reasonable choice to make, you know, and you essentially had to make it. You didn't feel good about it, but you figure that will be an issue to figure out after your stomach stops killing you. Now, this is kind of similar to the situation in prisons, but not exactly. So it's similar that many incarcerated people will have to do work to get any kind of basic luxury. That's like how previously we've talked about them needing to purchase books to read at exorbitant prices and degradingly low wages while they're in prison. So the similarity to appreciate is that the scenario is driving the consent behind what's going on there. That's to say, there's not some kind of inherent love for the work, there's no inherent love for the company or the situation or anything. It's basically you're in a tough situation and you're doing what you quote-unquote have to. And again, this is true for most of us, right? Most of us don't get to pick exactly what we want to work and exactly where we want to make our moral stands and so on and so forth. It's essentially gradient. But a big difference when we talk about incarcerated people is this, is that if we're talking about you and me, you can always walk away from your scenario. You know, if you find out that your boss literally wants you to kill someone, you can say, hell no, and you can leave. I'm not going to say that you're going to be, like, it's going to be super hunky-dory for you after you just quit your job in the middle of nowhere, but, you know, again, if your boss is telling you to kill someone, please do that. But in prison, you can't exactly do that because your entire scenario is the hell no situation, especially when you look at the ramifications of the prison industrial complex. So for example, let's say that you've been incarcerated and you find out that the surveillance company responsible for your prison has been illegally storing tapes and recordings of you. You can't exactly just leave, right? You can't just walk out the door once you decide that it's messed up. Rest assured, it is messed up. You don't have the freedom to make a moral judgment in an immoral situation. If you wanted to help others like yourself, you know, say your fellow incarcerees, by drawing attention to this injustice, you're going to have a very hard time actually getting something to happen from, like, a legal perspective and a realistic perspective. And what I'm talking about here isn't a hypothetical. This is actually the real thing that we talked about during our episode on prison phone calls through Securus and other providers. And the thing about prison is that this whole scenario becomes exceedingly perverse in the process. And this is because of the idea of a prison industrial complex. And the idea of a prison industrial complex is, you know, it's pretty much in the name. Instead of prison being a rehabilitatory sector, it becomes an industry. It becomes profit-driven. It means that people are looking to cash in while helping out as little as possible. And it means that there's a vested interest in keeping the industry going. And what's particularly perverse about it is that as an incarcerated person, it's by your own hands that you're essentially forced to choke yourself. You know, if we look at something like the military-industrial complex, which I'm not going to get too much into the details of because it's kind of outside of our scope, if you look at the military-industrial complex, at pretty much any reasonable point, a soldier could say, hey, I don't want to be part of this anymore. I'm going to quit. Now, I know you can't do it, like, during some operation or whatever, but realize that you do have, in general, you have a pretty big capacity to quit. And that's in a complex where you decide that you, as the aggressor, don't want to do further harm to people or to the aggressed. But when you're an incarcerated person, you're not just the aggressed upon. You are the aggressor as well, and it's a very weird scenario to be in. So what I mean by that is, your existence is what feeds the industry. You know, after all, and they have a vested interest in making sure that your existence continues, but not your existence in general, not your existence as a person, but your existence as a prisoner. And so not only are you stripped of the freedoms that the example person we talked about had earlier, the one with the job and, you know, picking where they wanted to go, but
You as an incarcerated person are forced to engage in your own subjugation. And very importantly, you're forced to engage in the subjugation to a degree that's overwhelming and permeates into your very existence. You know, it's not like you get to go home at the end of your workday, you know, and get to take a break or whatever. And again, my point about this is on a systemic level. You know, people's personal experiences will vary, obviously. Some people will not have had such a terrible experience, and some people will have had worse ones that I'm talking about here. And what I think is that when most people think about the lack of freedom that an imprisoned person has, we don't tend to think about that lack of freedom as being so invasive and unnervingly coordinated by entities that benefit from your imprisonment. We like to think of it as essentially a timeout for grown-ups, where they get a punishment for their crimes, they learn to do better, and they come back out all fixed up. But the reality is that in this scenario, the people putting you in timeout don't really want you to come out of the timeout, and they actually get paid to keep you in there. And so what you come up with isn't some kind of temporary restriction on freedom as a condition of imprisonment, but rather you get this dominating negative freedom. And that's a negative freedom in which you are actively choking the life out of yourself, in which your existence as a prisoner is really set up by the system, not so that you really leave prison and get to be all good and all, but so that you kind of stay there. And that's the idea behind the prison industrial complex, in that it's essentially a cycle where the whole point is for the industry to funnel more people into the system so that they could profit more from that same system. It's essentially the same idea as the military industrial complex, but again, localized to prisons. And the main idea here, to simplify it, is it's the difference between not being able to do what you want to do and actively being forced to do something that you don't want to do and something that harms you. And psychologically and, you know, realistically, leads to a ton of terrible consequences, which I'll leave as a not-so-fun exercise for you to interpret. So with that being said, we'll leave our show here for today. Next time, we'll talk more about the prison industrial complex and transition from more of the weird philosophical stuff, which, to be clear, I'm not an expert or anything on. Listen to me at your own risk. And we'll transition from that stuff to some more historical...

Good afternoon, everyone. I hope everyone is okay. I know we've had a lot of rain. You know, we do need rain to kind of wash away the germs and sometimes wash away the pain that we feel in our hearts. And like I say, this is just a metaphor, but let rain wash away your worries, you know. But we can always pray, and we know that we can depend on God. But as they say, he might not come when you call him, but he's always on time. Okay, this is WRFULP, a Urbana disclaimer. WRFU is an open forum for Urbana Champaign community. Views expressed are those of the speakers and are not intended to represent WRFU-UC-IM. 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And guess who that is? That's me. I will be bringing you words and music of life, because you know, life is made up of words and music. Music can touch your heart even if you don't speak the same language. And it brings love in your life. I would also like to wish everyone a happy birthday this afternoon. I hope you are enjoying your day. And no matter how old you are, it's a blessing to have reached the age that you are. So I am blessed in it, you know. So I hope that all of you that have birthdays today and will be journeying to another highway in your life, I hope that you had lived the highway that you are leaving behind, and you're looking at it through the back window of your travels. So I hope you will travel well as you did last time. Happy birthday to all of you. And at this time, I would like to give condolence to those who have lost loved ones this week, last week, or even at this moment, or last month. I'd just like to say, you know, we all are traveling in one direction. I know it is painful when one of our loved ones pass. But, you know, we all know that we didn't come here to stay. We're just visitors. We're just traveling through Champaign, Urbana. We're going to a place that was prepared for us. So I know that we are weeping. We are sad. We are hurt. Our hearts are broken. But as I say, don't let the pain of a death cause your heart, your soul, and mine be cheated of what you shared when they, he, her walked this land. Don't let it bury itself in your spirit. So with that said, I will say to you all that who has lost loved ones recently, grieve for as long as it takes, but don't let it bury itself into your spirit. Take care. Love heart to heart. I would like today to play you a collection of Peter White and his
CD is called Candlelight. And this is a collection of his, and it says it's a limit edition. I don't know if any of you have heard this CD before, but I think it's pretty good. And I hope it will lift your spirit, and I hope that you will just let the music fill your mind and your heart and your soul so you can stop for a moment in time to let your mind be free and your heart full of love and your spirit moves as you listen to Peter White by Candlelight. So enjoy. Very good CD. I would like to give a shout out to my son, Michael, my friend Michael, and all other friends that may be listening to my show today. So enjoy. And free yourself in the music of Peter White.

also Columbus. Diane Robinson and Beverly

I hope you have enjoyed that rendition. Don't wait for me. And I'd like to ask you a question. What's going on?

Right. On now. Go ahead on now. Yes. Come on with the beat. Play that horn now. Come on. Yes.

said nothing but the word, let's stay together. Today, tomorrow, and always. This is dedicated to all of the married people and to the people that are dating.

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Next selection is

Listen, don't walk on by. Stop and listen to the music for your mind, heart, and soul.

I hope the music that I have brought to you this afternoon have kind of calmed your mind, your heart, and your spirit. I hope that you have stopped for a few minutes in time to just relax and relax your mind, your soul, and your heart. And hopefully it has brought a little bit of quietness to your day. And we do need that sometimes. We need to just have a quiet moment for ourselves. So I hope this music that I played for you this afternoon has brought you some type of peace just for a little while, because we sometimes need to have some peace in our lives, because things are going so fast and so swiftly that we don't really have time to breathe, to think, to love, to hear, to smell, to just be in this world and be a part of the creation of quietness sometimes. It's not always good to be loud, as they say sometimes. Use your inside voice, okay? But anyway, my time is winding down, but this is WRFU 104.5 with me. And as I said, I've tried to bring you some quietness in the music that I have played this afternoon. However, we're going to continue on until my time is completely up. So enjoy the rest of the music that I'm going to be playing for you. So here we go.

museum that is at the IMC. And you could bring your children. I think they would enjoy it. There's things that they'll probably ask questions about. So bring them if you would have a mind to. And try to get people to come out, because I think it's something that everybody can learn from it, because I've learned a lot since I put it up December 5th last year. So if you would come out.

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And hopefully I will see you next week. Did you notice that I didn't say see you? Okay, I'm going to just go ahead and play the rest of this music out, okay? All right, enjoy.

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9: Listen, Jehovah is his name. You better pay attention. This is holy water, what I'm sipping. This is holy water, what I'm sipping. Yeah. Holy water, what I'm sipping.

That right there, that was Genuine with Pony. And man, we always love spinning that record for y'all here at 104.5. So I always say this, guys, only your thoughts and actions can determine your life, right? Only your thoughts and actions can determine your life. And let's take a deeper look though. Let's dive into this real quick, guys. Now, if you're constantly asking, why is this happening to me? Why is this happening to you? You know, let's learn to ask the right questions. And that question would be, what is this teaching me? You know, because the universe does not always like send us messages just in black and white messages. The universe, it's kind of tricky sometimes because you may have to read between the lines. You may be required to read between the lines, right? To understand that whatever is happening to you is happening for a reason. So like I always say, folks, things are happening for us and not to us. So let's work on how we respond to things more than react to things. And let's remember, only our thoughts and actions can determine your life. Okay, guys? Anyways, this next song right here is going to make you feel so beautiful. I'll be right back. I'm your boy, DJ BJ Clark, and you're listening to 104.5 WRFU, the station getting you.

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Hey, DJ BJ Clark, let's get it up there one time.

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